Good evening, everyone. Welcome to Hometown Heroes, 2 hours of the best local original music in the Delaware Valley. My name is Mark Rogers. Thanks for joining us tonight. As always, I can promise you a ton of great music. Of course, it's all local from the Delaware Valley, from Delaware, Pennsylvania, New Jersey, and or Maryland. And I want to give a big thanks to WDEL and WSTW for the use of their studio in recording this show. And also want to remind you that Hometown Heroes is sponsored in part by the Delaware Division of the Arts in partnership with the National Endowment for the Arts. But yeah, a lot of great music tonight, including for my in-studio guest. It is his first time in studio. Evan Fox is here. He's about to release a new album. A big show coming up, and he will tell you all about that and play a couple songs live and also play his new single tonight. And we're also going to hear new music from Nadja Nicole. It's been a while since she had something new out. And also Brad Hinton. And then there's a lot of artists that are new to the show tonight. We're going to hear music from Craig Horwitz, David Kudrak, John Markowski, Ray Joswiak, and the band Shoeless. And it's been a couple weeks since the Homie Awards, but we're still going to keep spotlighting some of the highlights from the Homie Awards. Last week we did a couple of the live performances. We're going to do that again tonight. We're going to hear live performances from the Homie Awards from the Alicia Maxwell Project, Liz Miller, and Kid Davis and the Bullets. And, of course, that is all courtesy of our sponsor, Subaru of America, the presenting sponsor of the Homie Awards 2026. In fact, why don't we kick things off with one of the live performances? This band, they ended up winning big at the Homie Awards. They won Artist of the Year, and most of the band members won Best Of for their individual instruments in the band. Yes, Kid Davis and the Bullets, their album Amsterdam, great album, and then this song was nominated for Song of the Year. This is Kid Davis and the Bullets, and they're live from the Homies version of Boxcar. Hometown Heroes on Delaware Public Media, back with Evan in just a couple minutes.

0: Hometown Heroes on Delaware Public Media. That is Mason Porter. We'll call that a classic Hometown Heroes song. That is off their 2016 album. That is the title track called Heart of the Mountains. And they have a cool show coming out Saturday night. They're going to be playing at Ardmore Music Hall in Ardmore, PA, along with Hezekiah Jones and Chris Casper. A great triple bill from those three acts there. And see more about them, go to masonporter.com. All right, well, I need to welcome to the studio tonight my guest, Evan Fox, is here. Hello, Evan.
1: Hey, Mark. How's it going?
0: It's going pretty well. How about you?
1: I'm doing well. I'm excited to be here, finally.
0: Glad to have you here. Yeah, we were talking off the air. We did a phone interview with you during the COVID no-one-in-studio period of time.
1: But yes.
0: Now, luckily, we're between pandemics.
1: Oh, yeah.
0: So hopefully the hantavirus, how do you say that, hantavirus?
1: Hantavirus.
0: You say hanta, I say hanta.
1: Yeah.
0: No, I'm not worried about that. But yeah, so glad to have you here. And you it's kind of a big month ahead of you here.
1: Yeah, it is. My first album, debut album, as they say, is going to be out June 12th, so less than a month away. Yeah.
0: And that kind of surprised me that is your first album, because I've been playing your songs like for at least 7 or 8 years, I guess.
1: Yeah, just about then. My first song I released when I was 16, I think, played on Hometown Heroes. But yeah, it's just been single after single or EP, and then I was like finally ready to record an album.
0: It's got to be pretty exciting.
1: I'm super excited, and you know, these songs, I was saying this on when I did Kosho a little bit ago. I was playing all these songs, and I was telling them, they were asking about the album, and I was saying, you know, the album's coming out, but these songs I've had for a really long time. You know, they're not songs that I wrote in the past year. I didn't like sit down and write the album.
0: Right.
1: The songs I've had for several years, and for one thing or another, one reason or another, didn't record or put out there. And it feels good to finally kind of bring them to the public. You know?
0: Yeah. I'm sure it does. I'm sure it does. So, so you said the album is actually coming out, what you said, on the 12th?
1: Yes, June 12th. Yeah.
0: And then you're celebrating its release, a couple of weeks later?
1: Yes, 2 weeks after the release show, Friday, June 26th, or two weeks after the album release, sorry, it's going to be the release show. Friday, June 26th at the Queen in the Crown Room with IDLY and Shoeless.
0: All right, very nice.
1: Yeah.
0: So, you have a big month ahead of you.
1: Yeah, it's going to be really fun. And this show is actually going to be my first full band show in quite a while.
0: Oh, cool.
1: A few years ago when I was at University of Delaware, still kind of playing all the house shows and stuff, I got had a band together, but it's been a while. I've been playing solo shows for the past couple of years, and we're getting a full band together for the release show. We'll see if there's going to be any full band. You know, it's hard to kind of work that out once with bandmates and stuff, but yeah, I'm really excited. So we're gonna have full band arrangements. We're gonna play every song on the album. Yeah, it's gonna be fun.
0: Right. See, you've already given away the set list now.
1: There's going to be a lot of surprises.
0: There you go. should people buy tickets ahead of time for this?
1: Yes, you can buy tickets ahead of time. I would encourage you to do that. So the venue knows that we have people coming to the show.
0: That's a good thing.
1: You can buy tickets ahead of time. You can find them on the Queen's website. You can find them on my socials and stuff.
0: TheQueenWilmington.com?
1: Yes, I believe that is their website.
0: Yeah. Well, and as long as we're talking websites, what are the best places for people to keep up with you and your music?
1: So I would say the best place to do is if you have Instagram, I would say go there. My Instagram is at EV5N, so it's Evan, but instead of an A, there's a 5.
0: Clever.
1: Yeah, I get a lot of like bot login attempts because it's a four character username.
0: Oh yeah.
1: So people try to log into it all the time to steal it, but yeah, so that's EV5N on Instagram. I'm most active on there, and then that'll take you to my link tree, and everything is in there.
0: Yeah, I mean, it seems like you do most of the social medias and whatnot. So.
1: Yeah, I do. Unfortunately, it's kind of the name of the game these days.
0: Yeah. I know. Cause like I am on Instagram, but I don't think I've ever posted on it just because I can only handle one social network at a time.
1: Yeah,
0: so it's kind of just the presence there, a space filler, but
1: And it's kind of a losing battle because I'm someone who doesn't really like social media or to be on it. But as a musician, you know, if you're trying to get people to hear your music, it's a great way to do that.
0: It is social,
1: and it's hard. Yeah,
0: and it is networking,
1: and it's hard to pick and choose which aspects of it you use. So, like posting your music on it, next thing you know, you're scrolling.
0: Tell you what. You just recently released the final single from the new album, right?
1: Yes, the final single. It was the fourth and final single. The first three I kind of hadn't announced the album yet, but I knew just to kind of keep active, you know.
0: It's percolating.
1: Yeah, so it's kind of like a little EP preview, you know, like all four of those songs are going to be on the album.
0: Mm. Anything you want to tell us about this song?
1: So this new song, it's called All These Thoughts I Think Are to Stay, which is definitely my longest song title by at least five words. As we were talking off air, you mentioned I have a song that's literally one letter long, and most of them are one word long.
0: Yeah, that one's called I.
1: Yeah. Letter
0: I.
1: The song is, it was initially kind of like a slower, kind of sadder, like folk song. Mm-hmm. And one recording session, we had kind of the guitar and the banjo and the vocals down, and I was like, we're just going to leave it like that, no drums. Next session, it was up. I was recording it in New York City with Grant Clater, if you're familiar with his music, and he's a producer. But we were recording it, and we ended up adding like this really kind of cool drum machine sound. And it's actually like from an analog 80s drum machine that we took the samples from and put in. So it kind of really gave it new life, and it made it, you know, a little lighter on the ears.
0: So it's retro and new all at the same time.
1: Yeah, exactly. There's some interesting sounds in there.
0: All right. So it's These Thoughts I Think Are to Stay.
1: All These Thoughts.
0: All These Thoughts. Oh, see, it's even longer than I have here on my list here. All right. Well, this is going to be in the new album.
1: Yes.
0: This is Evan Fox, Hometown Heroes, on Delaware Public Media.

0: Hometown Heroes on Della Republic Media. You know, over the last month or so, we've gotten a lot of new music in that I just didn't have time to play because we were doing so many things related to the Homie Awards, and finally catching up with some of these new artists and new music I received. That is one of them. His name is Craig Horwitz, spelled H-O-R-W-I-T-Z, Craig with a C. And that's a brand new song from him called Back in 3D. He's from Plymouth Meeting, PA. He's a songwriter, and he's a musician who also worked in screenwriting. He worked on a motion picture called Hold That Mayo. You can go to holdthatmayo.com, and the theme of Hold That Mayo had to do with I believe it was a ball player who was addicted to social media. Hey, we were talking about social media a minute ago.
1: There you go.
0: Well, then fast forward a little bit. Craig did everything in the song except the vocals. He got a professional musician, a vocalist, Michael McQuaid, who you can find at michaelmcquaidmusic.com, did the vocals, and Craig did everything else, the production, the instrumentation and all. The song is about reconnecting with live people beyond the screens.
1: I like it.
0: Yeah, yeah. So he's kind of got a theme going there.
1: Yeah.
0: But yeah, because it's a cool song, and it's called Back in 3D. Well, Evan Fox is my guest tonight, and we heard one song off your album already. It's your latest single.
1: Mm-hmm.
0: Once the album is out, will all your singles, will they all have been relegated to an album or an EP, or do you still have some orphan singles left over?
1: Everything current, like all of the singles currently, they'll be on the album.
0: Okay.
1: And there will be a little bit of a break from releasing music, but I'm going to try to stay active at this point because before I was releasing these singles for this album, I mean, I hadn't released a song in 3 years, I think.
0: Yeah, I knew you'd been quiet for a while. I guess sometimes life intrudes.
1: Yeah, exactly, right? Yeah, it's a busy time. You know, I was finishing school, getting a degree, and, you know, that's important and all, but
0: indeed,
1: it's not as fun as music, and it takes away from that.
0: Yeah. The choices we have to make sometimes.
1: Yeah.
0: And is all your music, or will it all be on your Bandcamp page?
1: Yeah, so I make sure to keep that updated as well. It's on streaming and everything as well, but if you want to buy it on Bandcamp or look, I'm going to hopefully have some other merch and that kind of thing up there.
0: Uh-huh.
1: I mean, any merch I have is going to be debuted at the release show. So
0: okay.
1: I'm going to have a run of CDs for the release show. It's going to be like the first CDs I've actually had, you know, made and released. Hoping to have some other stuff, but that'll be a surprise.
0: So June 26th is the release party.
1: Yes.
0: And the album actually is coming out on the 12th.
1: Yeah, so everybody has 2 weeks to learn all the lyrics so they can sing.
0: Exactly. So, and it's at the Queen in the Crown Room, which is a great place for a show.
1: Yeah, I love that venue. I've played there before. You know, funnily enough, I've been playing there since it was owned by, since it was World Cafe Live.
0: Right.
1: My first ever gig, like, in my life with my first band was there.
0: Oh, nice.
1: I think I was like 14 or 15. Yeah, that was really fun. I remember we played with a few other bands and we got like, it was each of our first gigs for our first band. So we got like all of our family and friends to show up. And I felt bad. The staff was so overwhelmed because they were like, oh, these kids in their band, you know, they're not going to bring anybody.
0: That's a cool place for your first gig though.
1: Yeah, very cool. And I played there since. I played there solo about a year or two ago.
0: Okay, well. Hey, this time, everyone listening, you can be part of the crowd.
1: Yeah.
0: So overwhelm the staff again. All right. We'll keep talking about that the rest of the show. We're going to take a quick break and come back. We're going to hear another Live at the Homies moment. We're going to hear a song from the Alicia Maxwell Project performed live at the Homies. Be right back. Hometown Heroes on Delaware Public Media.
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0: Thank you.
1: No, thank you. Hometown Heroes on Delaware Public Media. That was a list of the Maxwell Project and the Live at the Homies version of Heavy. And that was their nomination for Song of the Year this year. And thanks to Subaru of America, the presenting sponsor of the Homie Awards 2026, which was the 20th annual Homie Awards. And a great performance. It was just two of them. It wasn't the full band, but they did a great job. They rocked it out with just a couple instruments there. And again, that was Alicia Maxwell Project. And they are always busy. 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May 30th they're going to be at the Southern Delaware Wine, Food, and Music Festival at the Cambria Hotel in Rehoboth Beach. And June 6th they're going to be at Arena's Deli in Rehoboth. And June 10th at St. George's Country Store in St. George's, Delaware, which is probably the place they play most frequently. 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And while you're there, you can visit any one of Evan Fox's social media sites.
2: Yeah.
1: But you said Instagram is the one you use most frequently and keep up to date the most.
2: Yeah, that's the one with all the updates. You know, I mean, the only one I don't have is Twitter. I don't have that.
1: Okay.
2: But Instagram's the best. I actually post on there, and it's not just promotional stuff. It's updates and links and all that kind of stuff.
1: Okay, good. And you mentioned earlier that this is going to be your first full band show in a while.
2: Yes, it's going to be my first full band show in a few years. My bandmates, the good thing is a couple of them actually worked on the album with me. They were a huge part of it.
1: Okay.
2: And I've been kind of collaborating with them for a while now. My person who's going to play bass is a friend of mine, Grant Clater. I mentioned him earlier. He's full-time producer now, and
1: he's the guy in New York City.
2: He produced the album for me, and he plays a lot of the instruments on the album. Like, he played drums on the whole album, but he'll be playing bass. We met in Delaware. He used to go to University of Delaware when I did,
1: okay.
2: And he has great music. It's kind of like Mac DeMarco vibe, like indie pop, indie rock kind of thing.
1: Right, cool.
2: But my other friend Jack Allsmith, he is going to play guitar.
1: Mm-hmm.
2: He's kind of like a jack of all trades when it comes to stringed instruments. Like,
1: no pun intended.
2: Yeah, right. But like on the album, like in the last song you heard, All These Thoughts I Think Are to Stay, the lap steel on there, that's him. But he'll be playing electric and guitar and whatever else I ask him to play. And then on drums is going to be Sal Ferrato. He actually is he has solo stuff, and he also is the singer in a band called Elephant Jake. Out of Philly, and they've been around for a while, kind of like an emo, math rocky.
1: Okay, math rocky.
2: Yeah.
1: Okay.
2: They're very good, though. I've been listening to them for a while, and we met through Grant. And, we're super excited. We're getting some practices together, and we're ready to do it.
1: So it's June 26th at the Queen.
2: Yes.
1: Is it an all-ages show?
2: It is an all-ages show,
1: all right.
2: Yes.
1: All right, you hear that, kids? You are allowed to come.
2: Yes.
1: All right. So the song you're going to be playing for us now, you have your guitar in hand, ready to go. This is one of the previous singles that I've played, I believe, right?
2: Yes, this song, it's called Static. It was the first single from the album. And it's a song I wrote a few years ago. I wrote it in college when, like a lot of college kids, are struggling with kind of anxiety and depression and all that kind of stuff. And, yeah, it's kind of inspired by a lot of 90s and 2000s bands and the kind of the melodies they produced, like Death Cab or early Coldplay stuff,
1: and cool,
2: while still having like a little bit of a folk element to it.
1: All right, I like it. All right, well, this is Evan Fox and Static, Hometown Heroes on Delaware Public Media.

0: Hometown Heroes on Delaware Public Media. Hometown Heroes is sponsored in part by the Delaware Division of the Arts in partnership with the National Endowment for the Arts. And among other things, tonight they are bringing us Evan Fox. And that was the live version of Static. And you've already, since you've already revealed that you're going to do all the songs off the album, people can hear you do that song, but with the full band, if they come out to see you June 26th.
1: Yeah, 100%. And it's going to be really fun. I mean, I know a lot of people are used to... Because every song on the album that we recorded, you know, we recorded it with all the instrumentation. It has most of them have live drums, and you know, it's exciting to actually be able to deliver them in that way. Because I like performing solo; it's fun. I mean, you can hear everything better and that kind of thing. But playing with the band is, you know, you get to feed off of everybody's energy and get to kind of give the songs a little more justice, you know.
0: And I'm sure that it, it changes the feel of some of the songs. Or?
1: Absolutely, I think. You know, there's a lot of really interesting, I think there's a lot of really interesting sounds on the album. I think, you know, there's a little bit of experimentation on a few songs. And I think when I perform them solo, I don't want them to be kind of just, you know, lonely singer-songwriter guy with the guitar kind of thing. You know, I want people to hear all the elements that we put into them. So hopefully we'll be able to replicate them live. I mean, you know, ideally we'd have like 5 to 6 people. So we'd have like banjo and all the extra, you know, there's some songs with banjo, mandolin, synth, and keys and that kind of thing. But
0: maybe you get a whole orchestra, you know, a horn section and a string
1: brings them onto the stage in the crown room. Yeah.
0: Exactly. All right, but again, it is June 26th at the Queen. Go to thequeenwilmington.com. And let's see. And you have two bands that are going to be playing with you that night.
1: Yes, IDLY and Shoeless. They were the first two bands that I asked to play the show. And they both said yes, which is awesome. But yeah, IDLY, they're great. I found out about them because I met Parker, who plays in the band. And he's really involved in like local Delaware DIY music. And he does some really cool flyer work for a lot of bands. And he takes commissions and that kind of thing. And then Shoeless, I saw them play at Diamond Fest at the Queen. And I liked their music. And I was like... Do you guys want to play? And they said,
0: yeah. So IDLY is into DIY.
1: Yeah, there you go.
0: Interesting.
1: Add some more letters.
0: And they are on Bandcamp. You could find IDLY there. There's a couple different IDLYs from other places. And one of them, it stands for I Don't Love You. Now, I don't know about the band from Delaware, what their name stands for.
1: I'm not sure. I was kind of wondering if it was that. I don't know. We'll have to find out. Maybe it's up to the listener.
0: Ah, it could be. So anyway, this is one of their songs that you can find on Bandcamp. It's called Vertebrae. This is IDLY, Hometown Heroes on Delaware Public Media.

0: Hometown Heroes on Delaware Public Media. That is another one of those artists that I'm kind of catching up on my backlog of new music. His name is Dave, I believe you say Kudrak, C-U-D-R-A-K. Maybe it's Kudrak, I'm not sure. I should have asked him. But Dave or David Kudrak. And I'm going to go with it. The song's called Devil on My Shoulder. He's a singer, songwriter, and podcaster from West Berlin, New Jersey. He released this single in March. So it's still pretty new. And you can find him on Linktree. Again, Dave Kudrak. Friday is going to be at the Bellevue Winery in Buena, New Jersey. I think they say Buena or is it Buena?
1: You know, I think it's Buena. Yeah.
0: Well, whichever it is, that's where he's going to be, New Jersey. Also, and the same day, he's also going to be at Union House in Burlington. Then Saturday, he's going to be at Southern Cross Kitchen up in Conshohocken, PA. And then next Sunday, a week from tonight, he's going to be taking part in open mic at Little E's Tavern in Franklinville, New Jersey. So, cool song from Dave.

0: similar, I guess. Yeah. And let's see. Well, if you're just tuning in, Evan Fox is here with me, and you know, it's kind of funny. Some weeks, depending on, you know, obviously who I have in the playlist here, but sometimes you are one of three Foxes that I play regularly in the show, because Aaron Fox.
1: Yeah, which is like two letters away from being the exact same name.
0: Yeah, and then Carter Fox, a little different, but still. So we got three Foxes that are, at least that I can think of in the local music scene.
1: Yeah, it's funny because whenever whenever someone I know, even if I'm not close with them, like someone I've, if I haven't talked to them in a while, I'll get a text from someone and be like, hey, do you know this person, blank Fox? And almost 100% of the time the answer is no, I don't know who that person is. But yeah. People don't, I guess, don't encounter a lot of Foxes, like a lot of Foxes as the last name.
0: Yeah.
1: And they'll ask me. Someone texted me who I used to work with. I hadn't talked to him in a couple of years. He was like, do you know this person? And I was like, I have no idea who that is. And
0: it never struck me as weird, I guess, because there was a family that I knew at the school I grew up in, it was Fox. So
1: yeah,
0: I guess
1: yeah.
0: I always knew Foxes. So to me, it doesn't strike me as weird, but oh well.
1: That's what I thought, too.
0: But I feel like there's a lot of famous people with that name, too. Like,
1: yeah.
0: No, I can't think of a single one, but I know there are.
1: Jamie Foxx. Yeah.
0: And who's the one that was in, like, the Transformer movies?
1: Megan Fox. Yeah. Well, yeah, when I was a kid, I used to get Megan Fox comments all the time. Yeah. Like, is that your sister?
0: Yeah.
1: I was like, no.
0: Well, think of the Rogers jokes I used to get.
1: So, oh, my gosh, yeah.
0: Number one Mr. Rogers neighbor, but yeah. But I digress. So. All right, let me see. We can fit at least one more song in here before the break. So we're going to Onyx and Honey, they were here a couple years ago, the duo at Westchester, PA. And on the 26th of May, rather, 1 month before you're at the Queen, they are going to be at the Queen along with Emily Drinker and Katie Dill. That's a great lineup.
1: Awesome.
0: And then you can also see Onyx and Honey on the 29th of May and then June 3rd at Leone's Pizza in Downingtown, PA. Go to onyxandhoneymusic.com. Here they are with Sad From Birth. Hometown Heroes on Delaware Public Media.

0: Hometown Heroes on Delaware Public Media. Again, that is Onyx and Honey, and the song is Sad from Birth, although not a sad-sounding song at all.
1: But no. I like the juxtaposition.
0: Exactly, yeah. And they do a lot of great things in the Westchester area, the two of them. So, again, go to onyxandhoneymusic.com. Well, let's see. Well, Evan Fox is here with me, and got about a minute, so I'm going to throw this at you here. But, well, it's not that hard of a question, actually. You mentioned how one of your first gigs was at the Queen.
1: Yeah.
0: And when you were pretty young.
1: Yeah.
0: So how did you get started in music? Can you fit this in a minute, or do we need more time to get into this?
1: I'll try my best, and then okay. If we need to revisit, that's fine.
0: Okay.
1: How did I get started in music?
0: Yeah.
1: Well, I loved music, like, my whole life. You know, my brother was really into music. My parents were really into music. And then I wanted to learn. I didn't know an instrument until middle school. I got really obsessed with bands like Green Day and Blink-182 and stuff, and okay. I wanted to learn guitar.
0: Right.
1: So I was going to an art school for middle school, and they had a guitar for beginners elective. So as long as you go get the guitar, come to the class, you learn, and then from there. So that was, I was 11, so 13 years ago, 14 years ago.
0: So I'm going to guess you believe in funding the arts in school.
1: Oh, 100%. Yeah, absolutely. Wouldn't be here without it.
0: All right, that's cool. All right, well, you fit that in nicely there. Yeah. So, yeah. I mean, maybe we can expand upon it later, but that was a good answer. So. All right, well, we're going to take another quick break here. When we come back, we're going to hear more from Evan, of course, and we're going to hear brand new songs from Nadja Nicole and Brad Hinton and a lot more. Hometown Heroes on Delaware Public Media. From Delaware State University, this is 91.1 WDDE Dover, also broadcasting on 88.1 WMHS Wilmington. In collaboration with the University of Delaware and the Red Clay School District, this is Delaware Public Media. 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Then WCAT in Westchester, 95.3 FM and 1520 AM. They play it on Thursday at 3 p.m. and Saturday at 8 p.m., so you have a few more chances to hear this show again. And thanks to WDEL and WSTW for the use of their studio, and a special thanks that go out to Chief Engineer Jim Lynn for helping me get everything set up here too for this broadcast. And also, if you don't already have the Delaware Public Media app, you can get it for free at the Apple App Store or the Google Play Store. Hometown Heroes is produced by Mark C. Rogers, that's me, and distributed by Delaware Public Media. And again, thank you very much for listening tonight. Hello, ladies and gentlemen. You have made it to the second hour of Hometown Heroes, and I'm glad you did. Thank you very much for sticking with us here. I'm Mark Rogers, and with me is Evan Fox, and we're going to hear some more of his music in just minutes from now. Also coming up in the second hour of Hometown Heroes, we're going to hear another live from the Homies performance, and this one's going to be from Liz Miller and from her Homie-nominated song this year. We're also going to hear brand new music from Nadja Nicole and Brad Hinton, and we're also going to hear from Ray Joswiak and Shoeless, and we'll see whatever else we can squeeze into the second hour here. But I know you're going to like it. Always a money back guarantee. Always a money back guarantee on that. You're going to like what you hear in Hometown Heroes. I want to give thanks to our friends at WMPH at Mount Pleasant High School in Wilmington, because they air the show the same times we do on Sunday night, and then a rebroadcast on Wednesday night. Then you can also hear it on WCHE on Thursday afternoon at 3 o'clock, and then Saturday evening at 8 o'clock. A few more chances to hear this show and Evan's performances and all this great music on Hometown Heroes. We're going to kick off this hour with a brand new song from Nadja Nicole, and she's been a great part of the show for years. Homie winner, I forget what year it was, but she won Artist of the Year at the Homie Awards, and of course we got to know her when she was on The Voice and kind of gave Delaware, well, a voice on The Voice. And yeah, just recently released a brand new song. It's called Who Knows, and she's also, you know, besides being a singer and a songwriter, she's also a radio host. She and Jay Street, they host Nodge and Jay on WJVS Radio. 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And also go to NadjaNicole.com, N-A-D-J-A-H, Nicole, N-I-C-O-L-E. This is her brand new song. Again, it is called Who Knows. Beautiful song. Hometown Heroes on Delaware Public Media.

0: Hometown Heroes on Delaware Public Media. Two fantastic new songs back-to-back there. That was Brad Hinton. The song is called Bottom of the Delaware. And, you know, Brad's an acclaimed musician in this area. He's done, he does solo stuff, but he's been with so many bands over the years. And that is, well, you know, Evan, you were talking earlier about songs that you wrote years ago, right, that hadn't seen the light of day.
1: Mm-hmm.
0: Well, this is one of those for Brad. He wrote it almost 20 years ago.
1: Wow.
0: Let me see. I don't read the whole thing here, but he said he wrote it 20 years ago. He was inspired by the song Shenandoah, and he wanted to write a song about a river. So he wrote this one, Bottom of the Delaware. And he said it was always one of his daughter's favorite songs when she was a little girl. And so, well, she helped to produce the song, actually, co-produced it.
1: That's awesome.
0: Yeah. And, yeah, he's played it live over the years in some of his bands he's been in, but this is the first time there's been a recorded version of it, so that's pretty cool. And, yeah, it's a fantastic song. And I forget if I said his daughter's name. It's Sam Bond. And you can go to bradhintonmusic.com, H-I-N-T-O-N, bradhintonmusic.com, or you can find the song on Bandcamp, and you can get it there and support your local musicians that way, you know? Because
1: mm-hmm.
0: I always say, all these platforms are great, so you can go listen to music and find out who you like and who you want to support.
1: Yeah.
0: Well, then go support them.
1: Exactly, yeah.
0: Sometimes the best way is even to go see them live, like maybe on June 26th.
1: Yeah, that would certainly be a great way to support.
0: What's happening on June 26th, Evan?
1: I believe I'm playing a album release show at The Queen, uh-huh. June 26th.
0: All right.
1: With IDLY and Shoeless. It'll be a full band show. I'm super excited. We'll have CDs there, other merch. I'm super excited.
0: Merch and CDs and going to shows are all very good ways to support local musicians.
1: Because mm-hmm.
0: I mean, we talked briefly about, you know, sometimes, you know, funding is not always there for various things, for arts and stuff. But
1: yeah.
0: it's a grassroots thing that if you're listening to the show, chances are you are a fan of music, and so mm-hmm. we would love for you to support local musicians however you see fit, and you know, every little bit helps.
1: Yeah, exactly. Get involved with the scene and go. You know, you don't have to spend $1,000 on a concert ticket if you go listen to local bands.
0: That's true. And chances are you can get to say hi to the musicians after the show, too. 100%.
1: Yeah.
0: And now, Evan, a few minutes ago you were talking about you got your start at when you were in school, you played guitar.
1: Mm-hmm.
0: Now, do you play anything other than guitar? Or?
1: A few things. Nothing completely different than guitar. You know, I've played bass. I played some other string stuff for a little bit. I play a little bit of piano. Not to the point where I'd be like, I play piano. But
0: just enough to write songs?
1: Yeah, I'll use piano to write and all. You know, and a lot of the songs on the album, pretty much every song on the album has some sort of keys or piano or synth part. And, you know, me or Grant, the producer, we laid those down. But, I mean, I love piano as an instrument and keyboard just for a little extra instrumentation and that kind of thing.
0: Yeah.
1: But, yeah, I mean, guitar is my main thing. I write all my songs on guitar. And I didn't really start writing songs until high school.
0: Okay.
1: And my first solo song I wrote was actually a song called Spots, which is still still out there.
0: Okay.
1: And then obviously you remember that was the first song I released. But yeah, I mean, those are the first songs that I kind of deemed like good enough in my own words to put out there. And then since then I'm always writing. I'm just not always releasing, you know?
0: Now, since some of these songs you wrote when you were, well, obviously younger than you are now. I mean, you're still young, but you know, back when you were in high school, do you find that like, can you still relate to them the same way, or have they changed in meaning for you, like, as you've gotten older?
1: I think I could still relate to them, definitely. I mean, yeah. I think, you know, emotions in high school feel like the end-all, be-all,
0: right.
1: You know? And looking back, you kind of are removed from some of those experiences, but, you know, you can kind of appreciate them more and how they shaped you.
0: Yeah.
1: You know, the songs themselves are, you know, I've talked to other artists who they'll go back and they'll remove stuff like if they're not as proud of it. And like, while I might not be releasing to say the first song I released, I'm going to leave it up. You know, I think it was a big part of, you know, my life as a musician. Yeah.
0: And it was a point in time for you.
1: Exactly.
0: I mean, I guess every musician is like that. I mean, whenever you write a song and record it, it is somehow related to the time in which that happened. So.
1: Mm-hmm.
0: I mean, if you're always revising history, then I guess you don't get to see the growth and the change and all that stuff.
1: Yeah, and I think it's cool, even beyond kind of like the emotional content or like the context, like of which that song was written in terms of your life, you know, like sonically, it's so cool to hear the difference. I mean, I listened back to that, like to the first few songs I released, and, you know, my voice has changed so much.
0: Yeah.
1: Like in terms of my singing, like I just feel so much more confident now when I sing. I feel like it sounds more, almost more like my speaking voice because I'm kind of singing fully with my chest and not kind of scared to put my voice out there.
0: Did you take lessons or just from your own experience?
1: No, it's just from my own experience. The best practice I had was just constantly singing. Like just constantly singing anywhere.
0: Using your instrument, I guess.
1: Yeah, exactly.
0: In this case, your voice.
1: Yeah, I mean, so like when I first was playing, I was kind of nervous because I was a guitarist. So I had a band like everyone does, your first band, and I was the guitarist. I didn't really sing. Occasionally, I would do backup. I would write a lot of the songs, though, and like the lyrics and the vocals, but I wasn't comfortable singing them. So by the time I was like, oh, I'm going to do solo stuff, suddenly I was, you know, pushing myself to play and sing in front of people alone. So I didn't practice that much, if that makes sense. I was kind of just like, oh, well, I have this show coming up. I'm going to have to sing in front of people, I guess.
0: Yeah.
1: But I don't want anybody to hear me practicing, you know. But now I practice, and I'm also warming up. I used to just, like, never warm up before shows, which is ridiculous.
0: What do you do to warm up?
1: Shout out to Jacob's Vocal Academy 5-minute warm-up on it's, like, on all streaming services.
0: Oh, okay.
1: It's this, like, guy who has all these vocal warm-ups out there, and there's a 5-minute one that takes you through, like, some breath stuff and scales and that kind of thing. And I'll usually do that. If I have a show, I did that before today, but if I have a show, I'll usually do it a few times, like, throughout the day. Yeah. But yeah, just getting better, treating your voice like an instrument, kind of like what you said, right? Like, it is an instrument. You have to practice, and you have to not be afraid to put it out there.
0: And the song that we're about to hear is Machine. Where does that fall in the continuum of everything we've been talking about here, like in terms of your songwriting and all that? Or?
1: It's actually, this song's really special to me, and it's kind of the perfect, that conversation's kind of the perfect segue into it, because you'll hear it, but the song has two distinct halves.
0: Okay.
1: The second half, I wrote in 2019, so like not quite 20 years, like the last song before that was released.
0: Right.
1: But yes, so 7 years ago, I wrote that. I kind of just shelved it and didn't really have any. I didn't write the rest of the song. I kind of shelved it and moved on. And then when I was kind of looking for a couple songs to finish up the record the past several months, I was like, well, I have that. It always stuck with me. I liked the melody. I liked the lyrics, and I still related to them, you know, all these years later.
0: Yeah,
1: and so I completely wrote, like, the first half of it. So the first half of the song I didn't have until a few months ago. So it's cool. It's kind of like, you know.
0: Now it's complete.
1: Yeah. And it's like past and future, or past and present, I should say.
0: And are you looking forward to playing it with a full band?
1: Yes, 100%. I've played this song. People seem to really like this song. The response has been good. But the sounds, you know, that, like, you'll hear the switch up, but it just sounds so good. There's a lot of... You know, there's live drums, there's electric guitar, acoustic guitar. The bass line is really good. And just the whole kind of atmosphere of the song, you know, in order to do it justice, like, you have to have the full band to kind of show that contrast between the first half of the song and the second half. So I'm really excited to see how it's going to turn out, and I'm excited for people to hear it. Yeah.
0: Shall we let people hear it right now?
1: Yeah, definitely.
0: All right. Well, this is Evan Fox and Machine. Hometown Heroes on Delaware Public Media.
1: It's too slow.

0: Hometown Heroes on Delaware Public Media. That is a brand new song from John Markowski. The song is called For Everybody. He's a Philadelphia musician, and that is his new single from his forthcoming album, which is due out in June. You can find him on Bandcamp or also on Spotify. And then on Instagram, he's under Bat Daddy, BATDADDIE. I don't know what that means, but that's what you find him on Instagram. It's John Markowski, Markowski with a couple K's in there. Well, like I said, if any of you musicians, and I've interacted with a bunch of you online about this, but if you haven't heard your song that you sent in the last month or so, I'm getting caught up finally after the Homie Awards here. Speaking of the Homie Awards, when we come back, we're going to hear another Live at the Homiest moment, courtesy of Subaru of America, the presenting sponsor of the Homie Awards 2026. And this last one we're going to hear for tonight is by Liz Miller. But then there's still two left to play next week, so the Homie Joy will go on at least one more week here. And then Evan Fox is going to play a live song in just a couple minutes too, right?
1: Yeah.
0: Can you give us say something about this song maybe in like two or three words? Okay, more.
1: Honest love song.
0: Ooh, nice. All right. I knew you could do it. All right. So we'll be right back with that. And whatever else we can squeeze into the last half hour of Hometown Heroes. And by the way, I should remind you that Hometown Heroes is sponsored in part by the Delaware Division of the Arts in partnership with the National Endowment for the Arts. We'll be right back. Hometown Heroes on Delaware Public Media.

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5: Hey, it's Raina Duris. There's a reason my show is called World Cafe. It's because music is the universal language. It brings us all together. Keep that connection going. 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

0: Hometown Heroes on Delaware Public Media. That is yet another song that was recorded live at the Homie Awards 3 weeks ago. Wow, it's been 3 weeks already since the Homies. But that is, of course, Liz Miller. That was her nominated song, Coming Home to You, which she said she wrote while she was a nurse during COVID. And you can find out more about Liz if you go to LizMillerMusicAndWords.com. And on that song, she's accompanied by Boaz Kim on harmonica. And that's from her album, Love Bubble. So cool. She's a very talented lady. And that was brought to you by Subaru of America, the presenting sponsor of the Homie Awards 2026. Evan Fox is here tonight, and he's about to perform another live song for us. And do you want to tell us what you're going to be playing?
1: Yeah, so I'm going to be playing my song called Pictures. It's another one of those songs. Obviously, it's going to be in the album. It was released as a single, but it's one of those songs I've had for a long time. Okay. I wrote it, I guess, 6 years ago at this point. And it went through a bunch of different kind of changes and styles. I kind of alternated between it being a kind of upbeat full band, you know, number, then kind of to a slower, folky thing, and settled somewhere in the middle with the released version, which has, I'd say it's, you know, it's very folk and, like, Americana-inspired. It has banjo throughout it, mandolin, and kind of, yeah, it sounds really good. There's a mellotron in it with plays a cool melody at the end.
0: Mellotron.
1: Yeah, which I'll try to replicate on the guitar at the end.
0: Okay, and so you're probably looking forward to hearing the full band play this, too.
1: Yes, it's going to be really fun. And I think a lot of the times my music can be pretty melancholy and slow and sad. Mm-hmm.
0: All right.
1: This song is pretty, it's still emotional and honest, but it's more upbeat and it's more, you know, positive, and it'll be fun to play live.
0: All right.
1: Yeah.
0: All right. And this is Evan Fox, Hometown Heroes on Delaware Public Media.

0: Hometown Heroes on Delaware Public Media. That was Evan Fox and Pictures. Very nice, very nice.
1: Thank you.
0: Dare I call that a love song?
1: Yes, you dare.
0: I thought I might. And that's another song I predict people will hear if they come to see you on June 26th at the Queen.
1: Yep, June 26th, you'll get the full band version of that. It's a lot more, you know, there's more life to it that way. This is kind of the very slow kind of singer-songwriter version.
0: Well, which can definitely be appropriate for a love song.
1: Yeah, exactly. This is one where it works both ways, this song.
0: Now, earlier we heard a song from IDLY, which is one of the bands that's going to be opening for you that night or playing on the stage with you.
1: Mm-hmm.
0: And then there's another band, right?
1: Yeah. So Shoeless is the other band, our local Delaware band. They've been playing shows in the area for a little bit now, and their music's really cool. You know, it's kind of psych-inspired indie rock, I would say. Like, mm-hmm. there's definitely some psychedelic kind of aspects to it, kind of some grunge as well. But, yeah, they're good. They have some really cool sounds and cool people. I'm excited to play with them.
0: All right, cool. And, yeah, you can find them on Bandcamp as well. This song we're going to play is called Gone, and it's from their EP, Untied, which they released in February. You can look for them under just Shoeless on Bandcamp or on Instagram. They're under Shoeless DE. Here they are with Gone, Hometown Heroes on Delaware Public Media.

0: Hometown Heroes on Delaware Public Media. That is another artist that is new to the show. His name is Ray Jozwiak. I will spell it for you. J-O-Z-W-I-A-K. The song is called Blindsided Redux. He is a musician from Bethany Beach, independent musician, composer, producer, and creator of original jazz-inflected piano-based music. That's from his new album called Ray's Music. He says it contains instrumental songs exclusively with lots of in-depth improvisation, and it primarily features the piano. Go to rayjozwiak.com to see more about Ray. Cool song, though.
1: Yeah.
0: Evan Fox is here with me tonight.

0: have them prepared to hear the songs live.
1: And sing along.
0: Yeah, hopefully sing along.
1: And dance. And
0: dancing will be interesting based on, like, kind of the genre of the music and the themes, but yeah.
1: you can dance to anything if you want to.
0: You are very correct about that, yeah.
1: And I don't know, anything else you want to tell us about the album, like just the sounds or the recordings or anything like that?
0: Yeah, so the album itself, I mean, it's, I would describe, you know, like I said, I've had these songs for a while, so they've kind of been an amalgamation of influences that I've had over those years. But I'd say it's pretty, it's inspired by folk artists, indie folk, you know, kind of the alternative rock bands of like the 90s and the 2000s, you know. It's very lyric based. I mean, I write pretty personal music. You know, a lot of the times I write about sadder things, but you know, that's how you get through stuff. And
1: yeah, that's not unusual. Like we were talking about that last week when Jenny Schick was here. Like she's a very upbeat person, but a lot of her music is sad.
0: Yeah. I mean, and that it happens to be that way a lot, honestly.
1: Yeah. It's the therapy.
0: Yeah, it's kind of like the things you don't talk about and, you know.
1: You sing about.
0: You sing about. Yeah, you write about. And I've been writing for years, and these are the songs that I decided to put out. But yeah, I mean, if you like, so there is kind of, you know, kind of that, there's like that emo influence in there too, I think, with some of the guitars and the vocal deliveries and stuff. But I would say it's an indie folk album, you know. I think if you like personal lyrics and you like, you know, melodies and you like banjo and mandolin and guitar-based music, then I think you'll like it.
1: All right. Very good. Yeah. All right. And you know what? Yeah. Get it and then be prepared to sing along on the 26th.
0: Yeah. You can come grab a CD, too.
1: Indeed. Yes. I might just do that. And I think we can squeeze one last sign here. She was here not too long ago, Valentina Sounds. She just had her album release show last night, actually. And as when we were talking to Jenny last week when she was here, on the 29th of this month, she's going to be taking part in the Ladybug Songwriter Showcase, which is the night before Ladybug Festival. So on the 29th, which is Ladybug Eve, it'll be at the Del Tech Outdoor Campus. There's a little courtyard there. And then on June 5th, Valentina's going to be at Dogfish Head in Rehoboth Beach. You can go to valentinasounds.com. Here she is. This is a new version of a song she released a little while back. This is Story for Me. This is the rock version. Hometown Heroes on Delaware Public Media.

0: This is NPR News.
1: And this is Delaware Public Media. Good Thursday morning. I'm Martin Matheny. Coming up in the next hour, President Trump said Gulf allies persuaded him not to resume attacks on Iran. They fear the consequences of a renewed war. Coming up, Leila Fadel speaks to Joseph Westphal, former U.S. ambassador to the Kingdom of Saudi Arabia, about the current state of limbo for countries in the Gulf Arab states. Plus, many Americans can't find affordable housing in part because there's just not enough inventory.
2: We desperately need more houses. We need 4 million new homes to keep up with demand.
1: Legislation to address the problem was overwhelmingly approved by the House of Representatives yesterday. More on what's in the bill coming up in the next hour. In sports, the Phillies fell to the Reds yesterday, 9-4. They'll take today off before hosting the Guardians tomorrow. Meanwhile, the Orioles lost to the Rays, 5-3 on the road. They're also off today, then the Tigers visit tomorrow. The Nats picked up an 8-4 win against the Mets yesterday, and they'll wrap that series up this afternoon at 4:05. It's 63 degrees in Wilmington, 69 in Dover, and 67 degrees in Georgetown.
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0: It's Morning Edition from NPR News. Amy Martinez.
5: And I'm Leila Fadel. A South African court is hearing an animal rights case this week, arguing that three elephants at the Johannesburg City Zoo are depressed. Kate Bartlett reports.
6: Lami, Mompane, and Ramadiba are the last elephants held in a zoo anywhere in South Africa. And now a court case is challenging whether they should remain there at all. Their enclosure is only slightly bigger than a soccer field.
7: I'm walking through Joburg Zoo, and here I'm coming up to the elephant. I just see this one guy. He looks kind of listless. Not much shade for them, really.
6: The lawsuit has been brought by a chief of the indigenous Khoi people and several animal welfare groups.
8: Elephants in the wild would walk up to 30 kilometers a day, maybe even more. Here we've got three animals slung together who have to spend all their time together.
6: David Bilchitz is a board member at Animal Law Reform South Africa, one of the groups bringing the case.
8: They sort of move slowly, they sway from side to side, and all of these behaviors demonstrate a strong degree of psychological distress, frustration, depression, and boredom.
6: But Jenny Moodley, a spokeswoman for Johannesburg Zoo, argues the elephants are well cared for, and its staff, quote, remain committed to caring for and providing for the elephants. Some visitors to the zoo, like Stefan Oosthuizen, said they would be sad to see the elephants go.
9: There's so many people in Johannesburg that don't have the means or the funds to go to a private game reserve or travel all the way to Kruger or whatever to see them.
6: But others, like visiting American veterinary student Chris Lopez, aren't so sure.
10: I feel like they kind of look a little sad, like they don't really have a lot of enrichment here.
6: A judge will later rule on whether the animals should be removed from the zoo and rehomed in a conservation area. Kate Bartlett, NPR News, Johannesburg.
0: Britain is famous for drizzle, but climate change is making rainfall heavier and more erratic and causing more flooding. For NPR's Climate Solutions Week, Lauren Freya reports on an unlikely creature that's been brought back from extinction to help.
11: Central Line, Platform 3, the train now approaching is to...
12: West London's Greenford Tube Station used to flood.
11: Please mind the gap between the train and the platform.
12: Until a new family moved in nearby, I crept up to their rather muddy doorstep.
13: So this is their house here?
14: This is their home, yeah. So it might just look a pile of sticks, but this is actually...
12: Their home is made of sticks because the new neighbors are beavers. 2.5 years ago, Elliot Newton helped bring a family of 5 beavers to what used to be a golf course with a creek running through it.
14: So if I'm a beaver, I can feel the water moving past my whiskers, so I want to try and block that up.
12: Newton works for a conservation group that uses beavers as anti-flood engineers.
14: The beavers have come in and they've actually put this dam in, and that has now created this beaver pond, which is holding water here, stopping flood risk from further downstream.
12: Beavers build dams in part to hide underwater from predators. This one has turned a city park into a wetland, which acts like a 20-acre sponge in the middle of the British capital. Joggers stop to watch them in action.
13: Is that a tree it's just felled?
12: A reddish-brown adult is hard at work.
13: He's massive.
12: This one's the size of a fat golden retriever. Sean McCormick is a local veterinarian who started this project. The city was planning to build a levee here.
15: Big diggers and earthworks and expensive engineering works, it would have cost hundreds of thousands.
12: McCormick convinced authorities to try something different.
15: The beavers can do it probably a fraction of the cost, certainly more sustainably.
12: Not only has the nearby tube station stopped flooding, freshwater shrimp have appeared in the creek, plus 8 new species of birds, 2 types of bats, and rare brown hairstreak butterflies. Now, part of what makes this surprising is that British beavers were hunted to extinction more than 400 years ago. Then they were revived in a Scottish rainforest.
16: In 2009, beavers were released onto the loch we've just been walking past.
12: Forest ranger Pete Creech was there to open the crates when 2 Norwegian beavers, Millie and Bjornar, arrived.
16: I suppose we became kind of attached to Millie and Bjornar.
12: They're like the Adam and Eve of the modern British species. And here's what baby beavers sound like.
16: Lots of squeaking. They sound a bit like demented guinea pigs.
12: Squeaking rodent climate warriors. While the United Kingdom overall is getting wetter, some areas, including parts of Scotland, are getting drier, even seeing wildfires. Beavers help protect wetlands, which are also disappearing to development.
16: Wetlands are one of the most biodiverse habitats in the world. The UK has lost over 95% of its wetlands, and now we're frantically trying to put them back.
12: Not everyone thinks more rodents are the best way to do that, though.
17: Yeah, no, I'm a farmer's daughter, and I've been with the union now for 24 years.
12: Kate Maitland works for the National Union of Farmers in Scotland, where beavers have spread into private farmland, in part because of beaver bombers, people who release them without licenses.
17: It's quite devastating to see acres and acres of your land underwater.
12: Beavers dam up irrigation channels, flood crops, and sometimes fell beloved centuries-old trees.
13: Wow! These small animals took down all these trees.
9: Yeah, they took down.
12: Scottish farmer Tom Bowser's land is littered with downed trees, but he sees benefits too. Beavers have diverted floodwaters from his driveway and attract tourists to his farm.
9: And now we run beaver watching tours through the spring and summer months, and they're really popular.
12: Especially with school kids who previously knew beavers only from fairy tales. The beaver buzz is catching on among land managers across Britain, especially short-staffed ones.
18: Willow, hawthorn, got an oak there.
12: South of London, Ian Glover manages a 125-acre nature reserve all by himself.
18: It's very densely vegetated. There isn't a huge amount of species diversity.
12: He's applied to bring beavers here and has a long list of chores for them. Thin out undergrowth, bring in more light and species by expanding this wetland.
18: They're more interested in retaining water on the site so that they can avoid wolves.
13: Wolves?
18: Yeah, sorry. Wolves, bears, lynx, that kind of thing.
12: Most of their predators have gone extinct here. But nobody's telling these beavers who have just been so useful. Lauren Fryer, NPR News, London.
0: Later today on All Things Considered, a different climate solution, miniature forests that help to cool urban environments.
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0: 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I'm Amy Martinez.
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1: It's 1 minute before 6 a.m. Good morning, I'm Martin Matheny, coming to you live from Dover. New legislation offers school districts a path to raise property tax rates by 2% per year. More on that proposal coming up in just about 4 minutes in local news. Clouds overhead today with a 70% chance of showers and thunderstorms. Much cooler than it's been the past few days. We'll see highs just in the mid to upper 60s. Clouds overnight with lows in the mid-50s and a 40% chance of rain, then a 60% chance of showers tomorrow with highs in the low to mid-60s. More rain predicted on Saturday. The time is 6 o'clock.
5: Good morning. Israel's Benjamin Netanyahu is against a diplomatic deal to end the war with Iran. He wants to end the ceasefire and attack again. President Trump says Netanyahu will do whatever Trump wants. It's Morning Edition from NPR News. The U.S. government spent millions to prepare for Ebola outbreaks. Trump cut a lot of that money last year. I'm Leila Fadel.
0: And Amy Martinez. Aid experts say that made the current outbreak in the Democratic Republic of Congo much worse. Also, two police officers who defended the Capitol on January 6th are suing to block Trump from paying rioters from a new Justice Department fund. We hear from a former DOJ attorney who managed the 9/11 Victims Fund. It's Thursday, May 21st. On this day in 1881, Nurse Clara Barton founded the American Red Cross. News is next.
2: Live from NPR News in Washington, I'm Corva Coleman. The U.S. has indicted Cuba's former leader, Raul Castro, on charges, including murder. That's in connection with the downing of two civilian aircraft 30 years ago that killed four people. The indictment came after Secretary of State Marco Rubio released a Spanish-language video yesterday directed at Cubans. He blamed current conditions in Cuba on the island's government. Some Cuban Americans in Miami cheered him. Cuba's energy grid keeps failing as the Trump administration has imposed an oil blockade on the island. Some are looking at what happened to former Venezuelan leader Nicolas Maduro. The U.S. military took him from Caracas in early January to New York. That is where Maduro is now facing U.S. drug trafficking charges. President Trump is demanding that Republicans fire the Senate parliamentarian. NPR's Franco Ordonez says Trump is angry after she ruled funding for the White House ballroom would not be included in an immigration enforcement bill.
21: The president accused Elizabeth McDonough on social media of bias and impeding his agenda. And he called on Republicans to, quote, get smart and tough or else risk looking for another job. Trump has long attacked procedure hurdles in Congress that he argues have thwarted his legislative goals. He also pressed Republicans to eliminate the filibuster in order to pass his voter ID bill. He warned that his party will never have another Republican president if members don't reduce the 60-vote threshold required to beat a Democratic filibuster or fire the parliamentarian. The Senate Majority Leader John Thune, though, has so far resisted calls from the president to fire McDonough. Franco Ordonez, NPR News. The White House.
2: The private company SpaceX has filed paperwork for what could be the biggest initial public offering in history. As NPR's Jeff Brumfield reports, its financial disclosures show the company's ambitions and how much it is spending.
22: SpaceX has already cornered the market on rocket launches, and it's built the world's only satellite internet service. Going forward, it wants to construct data centers in space, build bases on the moon, and eventually put humans on the surface of Mars. Reaching these goals could make SpaceX one of the most valuable companies in history. But to fulfill its ambitions, the financial disclosures showed SpaceX spending eye-watering amounts of money. Last year, its AI division, xAI, spent close to $12 billion. The company spent another $3 billion developing its massive new rocket Starship. Overall, SpaceX lost money in the first quarter of this year. Only its satellite internet service turned a profit. Jeff Brumfield, NPR News.
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1: Live from Dover, I'm Martin Matheny for Delaware Public Media. Good morning. Legislation seeking to deliver school tax referendum reform is now making its way through the General Assembly. Benta Boutier has details.
3: The bill, sponsored by State Senator Pro Tem Dave Sekola, would repeal the up to 10% increase in school property tax for operations districts can currently take following property reassessment. Instead, districts would be allowed an up to 2% annual increase without holding a referendum, but only if a district's revenue is not more than 10 times what it has in operational reserves. Sekola says he's trying to balance taxpayer interests and school expenses.
4: Senate Bill 322 would provide schools with flexibility needed to absorb a portion of inflationary increases while protecting taxpayers from sticker shock from significant tax increases.
3: If a district does not meet reserves criteria or seeks a more than 2% increase, it would need referendum. If approved, the new process would not take effect until 2031, after the next round of reassessments. At Wednesday's Senate Education Committee meeting, the measure received wide support, including from teacher union groups. It cleared the committee and heads to the Senate floor. Ben DeBoutier, Delaware Public Media.
1: Newark City Council unanimously approves an application for the state's Downtown Development District program. Joe Irizarry has more.
7: The program intends to spur capital investment in commercial business districts and neighborhoods in downtown areas. Newark hopes the program can help spark affordable housing development, construction of smaller commercial units, and new retail, entertainment, medical, and office spaces, while also renovating historic structures and filling commercial space vacant longer than 6 months. And Newark's planning director, Renee Bensley, says they hope to capitalize on a program's incentives in a different way.
23: What we are looking to do is create basically a sliding scale where the more policy goals you hit, the more of the incentives you would be eligible for from the city for the downtown development district. This would be a novel application in that none of the other downtown development districts really have it in this way.
7: If projects meet those policy objectives, they would get incentives like the waiving of special use permit fees, utility deposit rebate scale to size of commercial use, and expedited plan and permit review, among other incentives. Applications for the Downtown Development District program are due June 15th, with a presentation to the state later in the summer. It's expected the governor will select 3 towns to add to the program by the end of the year. Joe Irizarry, Delaware Public Media.
1: The U.S. Drought Monitor reports Delaware is in a severe drought, meaning that trees are susceptible to insect infestations and water and air quality are poor. Delaware saw 5 fewer inches of rain this year compared to the average year. University of Delaware Water Resources Center Director Gerald Kaufman advises Delawareans to do their best to conserve water, especially by limiting outdoor watering, which he says uses about 600 gallons every 2 hours. For Delaware Public Media, I'm Martin Matheny, live in Dover.
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5: It's Morning Edition from NPR News. I'm Leila Fadel in Washington, D.C.
0: And I'm A. Martinez in Los Angeles, California. President Trump says he's willing to wait a little longer for an agreement with Iran before deciding whether to strike the country again.
5: Iran says it's ready for either scenario, peace or more war. It comes as Israel pushes for the war to resume and several Arab countries push back.
0: Joining us to discuss the latest from the Gulf is NPR international correspondent Aya Batraoui in Dubai. So earlier this week, President Trump said he held off on striking Iran because the leaders of Saudi Arabia, Qatar, and the United Arab Emirates asked him to. But how much longer is Trump willing to wait?
25: Well, Trump told reporters yesterday the U.S. is dealing with impressive and talented Iranian negotiators now and that it could be several more days before he makes a decision. But he wouldn't commit to a timeline.
26: Hopefully those people will make a deal that's going to be great for everybody. But I don't know. Do I get what? I never get tired. But what I like to do, if I can save war by waiting a couple of days, if I can save people being killed by waiting a couple of days, I think it's a great thing to do.
25: Now, Iran's position is that they are negotiating the terms of a permanent ceasefire in good faith through mediators like Pakistan, but that they also have suspicion, given that the last 2 times they were in the midst of talks with the Trump administration, the U.S. and Israel launched war. Now, Iran says it prefers diplomacy, but its armed commanders are threatening an even wider war if Iran is attacked again.
0: Do Gulf Arab states have much leverage with President Trump right now?
25: So these countries were not consulted before this war was launched by the

Stephen Colbert hosts The Late Show one last time. Hello, late night hosts The Jimmys, Kimmel and Fallon, will air reruns to give Colbert the spotlight. Join us for a review of the finale from critic-at-large Eric Deggans and fan reactions as one of the highest-rated American late-night talk shows comes to an end. That's tomorrow on Morning Edition from NPR News.

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1: Trade wars, as we all know, have become the new normal.
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1: 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I'm Kai Rizdahl. 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
1: For the Israeli public, what's happening in Gaza has taken a backseat to more active wars with Iran and Hezbollah. 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
5: 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Stay tuned for that. Right now in Dover, 61 degrees, high of 72, low of 58 today. Rain expecting to stop in the next 36 minutes. 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
1: Stephen Colbert hosts The Late Show one last time. Fellow late night hosts The Jimmys, Kimmel and Fallon, will air reruns to give Colbert the spotlight. Join us for a review of the finale from critic at large Eric Deggans and fan reactions as one of the highest rated American late night talk shows comes to an end. That's tomorrow on Morning Edition from NPR News.
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0: It's All Things Considered from NPR News. I'm Juana Summers.
3: And I'm Scott Detrow. Yesterday, SpaceX filed paperwork so it can be publicly traded. How does its giant rocket ship, Starship, fit into that?
4: They're clearly trying to get this right, but it's very difficult. This is the most powerful, largest rocket ever built.
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5: Live from NPR News in Culver City, California, I'm Dwayne Brown. While President Trump continues to dismantle the Federal Department of Education, at least one office in the agency is moving in the opposite direction, as we hear from NPR's Corey Turner.
6: The Office of Federal Student Aid, or FSA, is hiring roughly 380 new workers, according to internal FSA documents obtained by NPR. The office is the central nervous system of the nation's $1.7 trillion student loan system, but it was cut in half by last year's sweeping layoffs and early retirements. These new staff will help the office keep up with work it's legally required to do, including a bunch of new responsibilities from Republicans' One Big Beautiful Bill. When asked to explain the hiring in the midst of the Education Department's dismantling, a spokesperson said, quote, "Breaking up the federal education bureaucracy does not mean that critical programs won't continue." Corey Turner, NPR News.
5: Well, the government has taken the rare step of forcing two Americans to remain confined inside a federal quarantine facility in Nebraska. NPR's Rob Stein got an exclusive interview with one of those ship passengers hit by the hantavirus.
7: Angela Perryman says she trusted federal officials when they flew her and 17 other Americans from the cruise ship back to the U.S. and told them their stay at the National Quarantine Unit in Nebraska was 100% voluntary. But when she and another passenger tried to leave, they were handed federal quarantine orders.
8: I am angry. I feel betrayed because I'm being imprisoned. It's a nice prison, but this is a prison. Let's be clear, I am being detained against my will.
7: Perryman says she understands the hantavirus is dangerous, but doesn't understand why she can't monitor herself at home like other passengers from the ship. Federal health officials did not respond to NPR's questions.
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9: And now you're listening to local headlines from Delaware Public Media. I'm Israel Hale. The first state may be in its first intense drought since 2002. Delaware Public Media's Abigail Lee has more.
10: 2026 saw Delaware's fourth driest January through April on record since 1895, according to the National Integrated Drought Information System. Severe droughts come with a series of consequences, including wildlife moving to farms for food, trees becoming brittle, specialty crops suffering, and poor water and air quality. UD's Water Resources Center Director Gerald Kaufman says there's been deficit rainfall, putting Delaware 5 inches short for the calendar year.
11: With the soil being really dry, what that means is if it should rain, and it looks like there's some rain in the forecast, a lot of that rain will get caught in the soil before it starts running off to the streams or infiltrating into the groundwater. The soil will just soak up the rain, and it won't do any good with regard to recharging our drinking water supplies.
10: For now, Kaufman says Newark and Wilmington are in decent shape as their reservoirs are full, but he still advises folks to try to conserve water as they hope for rainfall. Kaufman does that by collecting water in a rain barrel and using that for outdoor watering. He says people can also just cut down on outdoor watering overall. Abigail Lee, Delaware Public Media.
9: A Georgetown resident calls out the town council to formally express its disapproval of a Confederate flag at the town's historical society and gives town lawmakers a ready-made resolution to do so. John Peterson has spoken during public comment at several council meetings in recent months about the Confederate flag that flies on the Georgetown Historical Society's grounds. He returned to the podium at last week's council meeting, bringing with him a fully fleshed-out resolution.
12: The Confederate flag at the Georgetown Historical Society carries the public meaning of human bondage, disunion, and armed rebellion against the United States.
9: Peterson's draft resolution recognizes the First Amendment prohibits Georgetown's government from banning the flag display. However, it also argues that because of the Historical Society's proximity to town property, visitors might assume the town endorses it and calls for the town to declare the flag inconsistent with its values. The proposal likely faces a dead end in town council. New Mayor Angie Townsend drew criticism from the NAACP and others in 2022 when, as a member of town council, she backed a $24,000 grant to the Historical Society, and she previously made comments supporting the flag display.
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3: 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I'm Scott Detrow.
15: And I'm Juana Summers. An Ebola outbreak is spreading through the northeast region of the Democratic Republic of the Congo. There have been more than 600 suspected cases of the disease and more than 130 suspected deaths. Aid groups are ramping up their response, sending in medical supplies and staff to help manage the spread. But as NPR's Fatma Tanis reports, they are facing significant challenges.
16: The DRC does have periodic outbreaks of Ebola, but this is a rare strain of the virus, for which there's no vaccine. And Ituri province, where the outbreak started, is rural, but towns are densely populated. Many people are constantly on the move, displaced by the ongoing violence in the region. Robin Savage is the Global Humanitarian Director for CARE.
17: They are unable to buy soap. They are without water. They are living in very challenging environments to begin with, in very close quarters with one another. So the longer displacement continues, the more challenging it's going to be to manage transmission.
16: Aid groups say the health infrastructure in this region has been weakened by lack of security and a shortage of health staff. So a lot of work needs to be done to raise awareness about the disease and the symptoms, says Dr. Manenji Mangundu with Oxfam.
18: We have actually done a lot of awareness raising through radios to make sure that people, whenever they suspect, they should just take to the nearest hospital and they should not be in contact with the fluids of that person.
16: A key role that humanitarians play in these kinds of crisis situations is dispelling misinformation and distrust of authorities, says Rose Chuenko with Mercy Corps.
19: The resurfacing of the myths, religious, cultural beliefs around illness, around Ebola.
16: On Thursday, she says a hospital was attacked when family members demanded the release of the body of a relative who had died of Ebola.
19: There's an isolation area in the compound of the hospital where those remains were being kept before they could be released to the community safely. But frustrations just got the better of it. And so part of that isolation area was set on fire.
16: Her team is now working with those family members on their concerns and fears. Meanwhile, Oxfam's Mangundu says one big concern for him is medical supplies.
18: Ebola is quite tricky. You need to have a facility for isolation. You need to have more chlorine for disinfection. We need to have clean water and soap.
16: They also need proper disposal of contaminated materials and proper burial, of contaminated bodies, since they can still spread the disease. Mangundu's team is working to buy all the soap and disinfectants available in the local markets for distribution. Normally, they'd be getting large shipments of medical supplies, but those have been hampered by funding shortages and border closures. Kieran Donnelly is the head of crisis response with the International Rescue Committee. He says there's also a global shortage of medical supplies due to the constraints on shipping routes from the Iran war.
20: We're also seeing an increase in costs. That means that our limited budgets enable us to reach fewer people because fuel and other supplies have gone up. So that's a global challenge, which is certainly impacting our ability to mobilize rapidly.
16: Robin Savage with CARE says she's feeling the absence of the U.S. in this response. It's the first outbreak since the Trump administration dismantled USAID.
17: We really need the UN to play a leadership role here in procuring, securing, and distributing these materials at the community level.
16: Aid groups are facing this crisis without the institutional support they historically relied on, she says. Fatma Tanis, NPR News.

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3: For the Israeli public, what's happening in Gaza has taken a backseat to more active wars with Iran and Hezbollah. 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
7: 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I'm Juana Summers.
8: And I'm Scott Detrow. The federal government has taken the rare step of forcing two Americans to remain confined to a federal quarantine facility in Nebraska.

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8: From WBEZ Chicago, it's This American Life. I'm Laura Starcheski, sitting in for Ira Glass. I'd been waiting for months for a certain moment to arrive. Garrett had mentioned it. Chrissy had mentioned it, and here we all were, sitting in their house in the suburbs of D.C. We were in their living room. Their son was hopping around with an icy popsicle in his hand.
9: This was left in the freezer overnight. Feel it.
8: And Garrett's laptop was right there. Wasn't open yet, but I was on the edge of my seat. And finally, she asked me.
10: Are you ready for this?
11: I'm ready.
10: Okay.
8: Chrissy jumped in to hype it up.
11: It's beautiful. It's excellent. Yeah, it's a thing of beauty.
8: And Garrett opened the laptop and pulled up a file on her computer called Valkyrie, after the Norse women warriors. They were very into the Thor movies around this time. And suddenly, it appeared. A spreadsheet. Hold for applause. I was looking at